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Our first 15 minutes of programming this morning will be brought to you by Manchester's Downtown Hotel, the DoubleTree Hotel by Hilton in downtown Manchester, New Hampshire, a Greek-owned family business.

And that completes our first 15 minutes of programming this morning that were being brought to you by Manchester's Downtown Hotel, the Doubletree Hotel by Hilton in downtown Manchester, New Hampshire. 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

Christina Salti bringing us to 7:30 in the morning, and you are tuned to Grecian Echoes here on WNTN, 1550 AM in Cambridge, Needham, and Boston. 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It's Wednesdays with Mileti, with your host Mileti Fuliopoulos, here with you all morning. Oh, it's going to be another beautiful day today with a lot of sunshine, highs reaching 81 degrees in the Boston area, winds northwest to northwest 5 to 10 miles per hour. Sunrise this morning was at 5:09 a.m. Sunset this evening at 8:15 p.m. It'll be a nice cold night, again going down to 59 degrees. Just beautiful to open up your windows and air out. Let's have a look at the tides in the Boston Harbor in this daily segment presented by Market Basket Supermarkets. Market Basket, where you'll find more for your dollar. This morning, there's a low tide in the Boston Harbor at 8:04 a.m. High tide comes up at 2:19 p.m. And then low tide returns at 8:09 p.m. So it's low, high, low. And those are the tides in the Boston Harbor. 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Well, a historic day today, June 3rd, and going back to 1979, the Greek Orthodox Church of St. George in Centerville, Massachusetts, had its official groundbreaking ceremonies, officiated back then by Archbishop Iakovos. And so we want to say hello to our friends in Centerville, Mass, to Father Timothy there, Father Timothy Curie, who had spent some time up in Dover, New Hampshire, where we first met many years ago, and now he has, since 2020, been down at in Centerville. And they have, their festival is coming, I believe, and hopefully we can get them sometime on the phone and find out how they're doing. Great, great community down there. Well, let's have a look at our birthday book and see who we have celebrating their birthdays today, members of the Grecian Echoes Nation. A big chronia pola and happy birthday to Chloe Lentin and to Grace Spiros. 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

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Now, if we have forgotten your birthday, please just send us a reminder. 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
0: Μεγάλο μέρος της ζωής μας το περνάμε στο αυτοκίνητό μας. 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
12: And how about that? We're 8 minutes before the hour of 8 o'clock. Coming up at 8 o'clock, we have the news report with Nicoletta. In the meantime, let's have a look at our calendar, our Tipu Kepote, and see what's happening in and around the area. Well, first we should say congratulations, by the way. Last night, you know, I found out that the Red Sox did not win. In fact, but congratulations to the Alpha Omega Council for another successful Greek Heritage Night at Fenway Park. That was last evening. If you've missed, we had a full busload from Manchester, New Hampshire, from the community of St. George. The bus was full, but at the last minute, there were a few tickets that got a few people on at the last minute, I heard. Stories like that. So when it's that full, from the communities around, it takes a village. So congratulations, and let's have a look at our listings now, see what we have to be excited about coming up in and around the area. Well, it's this Thursday. It's tomorrow, the Arlington Greek Festival. In Arlington, Massachusetts, at St. Athanasius the Great, 4 Appleton Street in Arlington. Their festival starts Thursday, June 4th, and goes right through the weekend, right through Sunday. Authentic Greek food, pastry, beer and wine, live music and dancing, and free admission. 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And that's at St. Athanasius, the Great Greek Orthodox Church in Arlington. For more information, visit their website, arlingtonfestival.com. The following weekend, June 12th, 13th, and 14th, Grecian Festival 2026 in Watertown at the Texiarchy Greek Orthodox Church, 25 Bigelow Avenue. 3 days of food and fun, rain or shine, Friday and Saturday, the hours are 12 to 11. Sunday from 12 to 8. On Friday night, Fotia is playing live. And on Saturday and Sunday, Athenian Entertainment will be there. For more information, visit their website, goarchangels.org. Saints Constantine and Helen in Cambridge, Massachusetts, in Central Square, having their festival, celebrating 50 years, by the way. This is their 50th anniversary of doing Greek festivals there. And June 18th through the 21st opens with Euro Night on Thursday, June 18th at 5 p.m. goes right up until 9. June 19th and 20th, the hours are 11 to 10. And the 21st, it's a Sunday, it's 11 to 8. Friday and Saturday, they'll have George Karazas and Athenian Entertainment. And then DJ Spiro is going to be spinning tunes throughout the festival. That's at the Saints Constantine in Helen. And the following week, and the very following weekend, is it June 19th through the 21st at St. Spyridon in Worcester, Massachusetts, their Greek festival. New this year, they're doing curbside pickup for the food to go. Free parking at the Doherty High School. Shuttles provided, open rain or shine. At St. Spyridon, June 19th through the 21st. For more information, visit their website, GFWOO. That's gfwoo.com. And opa, it's the festival in Ipswich. The Assumption of the Virgin Mary Greek Orthodox Church has their two-day festival, the weekend of Saturday and Sunday, July 11th and 12th at the Hellenic Center, 117 County Road, Route 1A, Ipswich, Mass. Festival opens Saturday, July 11th at 12 o'clock noon, and then goes right up until 10. Sunday from 12 noon to 6, admission $5 for both days. Rain or shine under the big white tent, always a good time. And Konstantinos Agiros coming in concert Saturday night, October 3rd in the Aganis Arena in Boston. A pre-registration is now live, don't miss out, let's fill that arena. Go to the website Agiros Live for more information. That, ladies and gentlemen, is our Tipu Kepote. That's what we have on the radar for what's going on. If you have an event that you'd like us to announce, we'd love to announce it. Just email us a flyer to Grecian Echoes 1. That's Grecian Echoes and the number 1 at AOL.com. Stay tuned for the news report coming up right at the top of the hour. 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

0: Good morning from Evan, Lucky, and Catherine Metropolis, in remembrance of the greatest generations, our parents and our grandparents, who immigrated to the United States of America, and particularly to their parents, James and Catherine Metropolis, along with James and Diana Pergantis. 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
4: And now, it's time to celebrate great Greek athletes. Brought to you by the Sidiridis family. Giannis Antetokounmpo is a Greek-Nigerian professional basketball player for the Milwaukee Bucks of the NBA. His size, speed, and strength have earned him the nickname Greek Freak. He is widely regarded as one of the greatest players and power forwards of all time. One of the most decorated players in NBA history, Antetokounmpo won consecutive NBA MVP awards in 2019 and 2020, joining Kareem Abdul-Jabbar and LeBron James as the only players in NBA history to win two MVPs before turning 26. Along with his MVP award, he was named the NBA Defensive Player of the Year in 2020, becoming only the third player after Michael Jordan and Hakeem Olajuwon to win both awards in the same season. In 2021, Antetokounmpo led the Bucks to their first NBA championship since 1971 and was named Finals MVP. The same year, he was honored as one of the league's greatest players of all time by being named to the NBA 75th anniversary team.
5: Cosmos Restaurant, στο 944 Main Street στο Walpole, τα καλύτερα ελληνικά φαγητά στην πόρτα μας, εδώ στην Αμερική. 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
6: And it's 14 minutes before the hour of 9 o'clock. Coming up at the top of the hour, we have Stamatis Astra with the Astra Report. 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And then, a little later in the morning, Hope Karras will be in with her weekly segment. At 10:40 a.m., Hope Karras, one of the great storytellers of our time, has her weekly segment every Wednesday at 10:40 in the morning. At 11 o'clock, we have the Top 15 Countdown. The Top 15 Most Listened To Songs from Greece are counted down right at 11 o'clock. And Mike Janity is in with the Disco Party at noontime. 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It's Wednesdays with Mileti, with your host, Mileti Pouliopoulos. Here with you all morning, so excited in festival season. You know, rain or shine, these events are always a good time. We want to congratulate all the folks that get out in the inclement weather. Sometimes it doesn't seem like it's going to be fun, and then you get there and you have the time of your life. I was really happy to see some of the videos that people had posted in social media showing people dancing and celebrating. Now, if you feel some regret that you should have gone to that festival or that community and lit that candle and maybe that church, you can always visit their website, make a little donation there. Why not? You know, it's the season. These festivals are really important, so you really need to get out. And it's so much fun, huh? You can't beat it. This Thursday in Arlington, Massachusetts, we'll be at the Arlington Greek Festival at St. Athanasius the Great Greek Orthodox Church, 4 Appleton Street. June 4th through the 7th, rain or shine, under the big tent, authentic Greek food, pastries, beer and wine, live music and dancing, free admission. Festival opens Thursday at 5 o'clock, goes right up until 9, Friday and Saturday from 11 to 10, Sunday from 11 to 6. For more information, visit the website arlingtonfestival.com. The following weekend in Watertown, Massachusetts, June 12th, 13th, and 14th at the Taxiarchy Greek Orthodox Church, 25 Bigelow Avenue. In Watertown, 3 days of food and fun, rain or shine, Friday and Saturday from 12 to 11, Sunday from 12 to 8. 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For more information, visit their website, goarchangels.org. Saints Constantine and Helen, a Greek Orthodox Church of Cambridge, Massachusetts, and Central Square. They're having their festival June 18th through the 21st. Festival opens Thursday, June 18th at 5 p.m. with Yiddo Night. Goes right until 9. Friday and Saturday, the 19th and 20th, from 11 to 10. And Sunday in Central Square from 11 to 8. The Friday and Saturday, George Karadzas and Athenian Entertainment will be performing. And also they'll have DJ Spiro spinning tunes throughout the festival. They've got a special sponsorship drive with all proceeds benefiting the restoration fund of their historic building, celebrating 50 years this year. Congratulations, 50 years of festivals by the Saints Constantine and Helen Greek Orthodox Church. And Saint Spyridon in Worcester is having their Greek festival June 19th through the 21st. Free parking over at the Doherty High School, and shuttles are provided, open rain or shine. And new this year, they're having curbside pickup and food to go. To find out more about that festival, St. Spyridon in Worcester, visit the website GFWOO, that's GFWOO.com. And in Ipswich, the Assumption of the Virgin Mary Greek Orthodox Church have announced their festival Saturday and Sunday, July 11th and 12th at the Hellenic Center, 117 County Road, Route 1A in Ipswich, Mass. Saturday, July 11th from noon to 10 p.m. and Sunday from noon to 6. Admission $5 for both days, rain or shine, under the big tent. Always a good time up at Ipswich. And Konstantinos Agiros is coming to concert in Boston Saturday night, October 3rd at the Aganis Arena. You can register online, get your tickets, more information at the website agiroslive.com. That, ladies and gentlemen, is our Tipu Kepote. That's what we have on the radar. If you have an event that you'd like us to announce, we'd love to announce it. Just email us a flyer to Grecian Echoes 1. That's Grecian Echoes and the number 1 at AOL.com. The Tipu Kepote is heard several times throughout the day. Such a great way of reaching the listening audience. Speaking about the listening audience, that's you. Thank you for tuning in to us this morning. Stay tuned for the Astra Report, news and commentary with Stamatis Astra, coming up right at the top of the hour.

Little Buzuki from the West Coast, Aleko Galas from his CD, Buzuki Rhapsody, all original music. This an instrumental bringing us up to Stamati Sastra.

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1: The Aster Report on Grecian Echoes, news and commentary with Stamatis Astra. Grecian Echoes, the Aster Report. Don't miss out.
2: Good morning. It is Wednesday, June 3rd, warm and partly sunny in Boston, highs near 80, a proper early summer day. Let's dive into the news and what happened and why. U.S.-Iran exchanges escalated sharply overnight. American forces struck naval facilities on Iran's Keshem Island, while Iran responded by launching ballistic missiles and drones toward Gulf states. Air defenses in Kuwait and the UAE were activated, and Kuwait temporarily suspended flights after a strike hit its airport. No casualties were reported. And somehow, technically, the ceasefire is still in effect. The Middle East has entered that strange diplomatic territory where missiles fly, airports close, and governments still insist negotiations remain alive. Secretary of State Marco Rubio, in his first congressional testimony, made Washington's position clear. Any sanctions relief must be tied to Iran abandoning its nuclear activities, not simply reopening the Strait of Hormuz. The argument is no longer about ships. It is about uranium. It always was. In Ukraine, Russia intensified attacks across the country, even as Ukrainian drones struck an oil terminal and naval facility near St. Petersburg hours before President Putin's annual economic forum began. The attacks were designed not only to damage infrastructure, but to remind Russians that their own cities are no longer beyond reach. In California, voters headed to the polls in closely watched primaries for governor and mayor of Los Angeles. Early results show incumbent Los Angeles Mayor Karen Bass advancing, while Republican businessman Steve Hilton and former Health and Human Services Secretary Xavier Becerra remain among the leading contenders. Final results may take days. In Switzerland, voters appear poised to reject a referendum that would have capped the country's population at 10 million people, according to the latest polling. In Greek news, the OECD says Greece's economy is expected to maintain solid growth through 2027, supported by European recovery funds, tax reductions, and steady employment gains. Growth is projected near 2% annually, although inflation is expected to remain elevated. Athens is also hosting Posidonia 2026, the largest shipping exhibition in its 58-year history. More than 40,000 professionals from over 100 countries are attending. Greek ship owners now control roughly a quarter of the global fleet and more than 80% of Europe's oil and LNG transport capacity. For a country of 11 million people, Greece remains a maritime superpower. The sea is still its competitive advantage. In global finance, markets continue reaching record highs despite uncertainty in the Gulf. The S&P 500 closed above 7,600 for the first time ever, while the Dow finished at another record. Brent crude moved back toward $97 a barrel. The market is doing something remarkable, pricing in both a deal and a no deal simultaneously, and still finding new highs along the way. In corporate news, SpaceX plans to price its IPO at $135 per share, targeting a valuation between $1.75 and $1.8 trillion, while raising up to $75 billion. If successful, it will become one of the largest public offerings in history. And finally, in sports, it was Greek Heritage Night at Fenway Park. Blue and white shirts everywhere, but the Red Sox fell to Baltimore 4-2 after leaving too many runners stranded on base. The NBA Finals tip off tonight at Madison Square Garden. The New York Knicks face the San Antonio Spurs at 8:30 p.m. in one of the most anticipated finals matchups in years. And in Greece, the basketball rivalry that divides households, friendships, and entire neighborhoods resumes today. Panathinaikos and Olympiakos meet in Game 1 of the Greek Basketball Championship Finals at 2 p.m. Boston time. This is your Astra Report. Thank you for listening. News are brought to you by George E. Danis to inform the Greek community of the news of the day.
3: 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This message is brought to you by the Baboulis family.
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9: And we're just 12 minutes, I guess, before the hour of 10 o'clock. Coming up at the top of the hour, we have the news report with Nicoletta. 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Hope Karras, one of the great storytellers of our time, is on right at 10:40. And then we have the Top 15 Countdown. 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It's Wednesdays with Miletti, with your host, Miletti Pouliopoulos, here with you at least for another hour. And having a great time this morning, looking, just loving that sunshine. It's, I woke up this morning early. I saw the sunset, sunrise, saw the sunset last night too, but the sunrise this morning was spectacular. It felt a little low, like a Florida sun. It came up hot, came up fast, and it was very, very bright. So be careful if you're driving out there. Well, let's have a look at our Tipu Ke Pote, our calendar listings, and see what's happening in and around the area. Everyone's all excited for the Greek Festival starting tomorrow in Arlington, Massachusetts. That's the Arlington Greek Festival at St. Athanasios, the great Greek Orthodox Church, 4 Appleton Street in Arlington. 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But the kitchen does close at 11. Kitchen closes at 9 on those nights. So be aware. They usually have some food maybe gyro around, but don't miss out because the food is spectacular there. So Friday and Saturday in Arlington, this Friday and Saturday from 11 to 10, Sunday from 11 to 6. Rain or shine under the big tent, always a good time. For more information, visit their website, arlingtonfestival.com. The following weekend, we'll see you over in Watertown at the Taxiarchy Greek Orthodox Church, June 12th, 13th, and 14th, Friday, Saturday, and Sunday. 3 days of food and fun, rain or shine, right there at the church grounds at 25 Bigelow Avenue in Watertown. 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So they have Fotia Live playing Friday night and Saturday, and Sunday it's Athenian entertainment. And for more information, visit their website, goarchangels.org. And in Central Square, Cambridge, Massachusetts, the Saints Constantine and Helen, a Greek Orthodox Church, with their festival June 18th. That's a Thursday night through Sunday, June 21st. They're having Euro night on Thursday from 5 to 9, and then June 19th and 20th, that's Friday and Saturday. The hours are from 11 to 10. And then the 21st, it's a Sunday, from 11 to 8. So it's lots of great things happening there on Friday and Saturday night. George Karadzas and Athenian Entertainment are performing live. And throughout the festival, DJ Spiro is spinning tunes. So it's a great time. And it's their 50th anniversary of festivals at St. Constantine and Helen, June 18th through the 21st. And at St. Spyridon, also that weekend, but July 19th through the 21st, St. Spyridon in Worcester, Massachusetts, they're having their festival June 19th, 20th, and 21st. For free parking over at the Doherty High School, shuttles are provided. 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And in Ipswich, Massachusetts, the Assumption of the Virgin Mary Greek Orthodox Church with their festival Saturday and Sunday, July 11th and 12th at the Hellenic Center, 117 County Road, 1A in Ipswich, Mass. Saturday, July 11th, at noontime it opens, goes right up until 10, Sunday from noon to 6. Admission $5 for both days. Rain or shine under the big tent. Always a good time. 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You can pre-register live, get more information online at agiroslive.com. That, ladies and gentlemen, is our Tipu Ke Pote. That's what we have on the radar. And if you have an event you'd like us to announce, we'd love to announce it. Just email us a flyer. It's a Grecian Echoes 1. 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The Tipu Ke Pote is heard several times throughout the day. Such a great way of reaching the listening audience. Do stay tuned for the news report with Nicoletta coming up right at the top of the hour. 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
1: This news is being brought to you by George E. Danis to inform our Greek community of the news of the day.

Konstantinos Makridis from his CD, a musical tribute. Such a great CD, you know, it always comes out for me. It always comes out during the summer. Do stay tuned because we have Hope Karras coming up at 10:40 in the morning. Hope Karras, one of the great storytellers of our time, will have a story for us. And then at 11 o'clock, we go into the top 15 countdown, the top 15 most listened to songs from Greece. For now, I just got to play another track from Charlie's great CD. This is Charlie that's playing all of the instruments here and singing.

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4: 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Well, friends, just in about 5 minutes, we have Hope Karras with her weekly segment coming up at the top of the hour. It's the Top 15 Countdown. The top 15 most listened to songs from Greece are counted down. Mike Janvey is in with the disco party at noontime. Don't forget, Peter Kakridis' radio program at 5 o'clock, the Greek Voice of America. 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You've been listening to Mondays with Miletti with your host Miletti Pouliopoulos, which is heard every... Oh, it's not Monday. No, Monday is we play the El Padilla on Monday. It's a great time to tune in for Mondays with Miletti. Today is Wednesday after all, and as time moves on, it's Wednesdays with Miletti, and it's heard every Wednesday here from 7 a.m. to 11 a.m. All right. Stay tuned for Hope. She's coming right up.

0: Glikeria from her album Matiamu, bringing us up to our weekly segment with Hope Karras. Kalimera, Hope.
1: Kalimera, Mileti. How are you today?
0: I'm wonderful. How are you?
1: Oh, great, great. Everything's lovely. All my flowers are blooming, and I'm so happy.
0: Good. Yay.
1: So today, Mileti and my beloved listeners, we'll continue with the Taurus wife, Ijelona Gineka to Ilia. So here we go. Last week you heard about Elias the fisherman finding a tortoise and bringing it home to his cabin. The tortoise turned out to be a beautiful sea maiden with golden hair and green eyes. When Elias went to the market to sell the fish, the sea maiden came out of her shell and cooked his fish for him. Goes back to his shell. And the next day, he decides to find out and hides behind his cabin, finds her cooking his fish. He immediately seizes her and declares her as his wife. She consents, but she warns him not to burn the shell, or he would have troubles. Well, he does not heed her warning and destroys the shell, and that's the end of that. They lived okay for a while. And at that time, the king wanted a wife and sent his messengers to find the prettiest maiden. Of course, Elias's wife. The king plots to get rid of Elias by giving him a task so difficult he would have to lose his head. The task was to find sufficient gold to adorn his palace, inside and out. His wife decides to help him and tells him to go out to the sea to call her mother to bring him the box that stands beside her hearth. And when his mother appears with the box, he brings it home to his wife. His wife smiled. "Take the box to the king, and you will see what you will see," she said. So Elias went to the palace with a little box of gold. The king laughed when he saw the size of the box. But when his workmen began to use the gold to gild the palace, he stopped laughing and frowned instead. For no matter how many times they dipped their brushes in the gold, the little box always stayed full to the brim. They gilded the palace inside and out so that it was glittering in the sun. The king had to let Elias go free, but the next day he called his wise counselors again and said, "This fisherman is too cunning a fellow for my liking. You must think of another task for him, and this time make sure you're on his ability to perform it." Well, the wise counselors put their heads together and thought of another task. When the king heard what it was, he smiled and said, "This time he must fail, and soon I shall have his beautiful wife for myself." They brought Elias to the palace a second time, and the king said, "Fisherman, here is another task for you. Tomorrow you must provide a dinner for the whole of my army so that every soldier may eat his fill. If you do not succeed in this, off comes your head." "Alas," cried poor Elias, "how shall I do that? There are thousands of soldiers in the king's army. I shall never be able to find enough food for everyone to eat his fill." He came home full of sighs. "This time I am done for," he told his wife, and he told her of the new task. "Double trouble has fallen on your head, my husband. But don't worry, I will help you. Tomorrow you must take your boat and call for my mother to come from the sea. And when she appears, ask her to fetch the little cooking pot that stands on her hearth. Bring this pot home with you, and then we will see what we shall see." So it all happened as before. Elias went out in his boat, called for the mother of his tortoise wife. She fetched a little cooking pot for him, and he brought it home. "How can this little pot of hold enough to feed the king's army. Elias cried in despair. His wife smiled. Take the cooking pot to the king and you will see what you will see, she said. So Elias hurried to the palace and arrived there just at dinner time. All the soldiers in the army were gathered there. Each one held a knife, spoon, and a fork in one hand and a slice of barley bread in the other. How the king laughed when he saw the little cooking pot that Elias had with him. He told Elias to give the food to each man, and Elias began to ladle food out of the pot. What a surprise! The pot produced soup, meat, vegetables, all kinds of cheese and fruit, more than enough for every soldier to eat his fill. And it never became empty, no matter how much he took out of it. The king was very, very angry when he saw that Elias had succeeded in his second task. A third time he called his wise counselors together. This time you must think of a task that is really beyond the powers of this cunning fellow. The wise counselors thought and thought, and at last they devised a new task for Elias to perform. Very good, said the king when he heard what it was. Surely this must prove impossible for him. A third time they brought Elias to the palace. Your third task is to fetch here a man only 2 spans high with a beard that is 3 spans long, the king told him. How Elias groaned when he heard those words. He went home filled with sorrow. Alas, how shall I find a tiny little man with only 2 spans high with a beard that is 3 spans long, he asked his wife. Triple trouble has fallen on your head, my husband. But don't worry, I will help you. Tomorrow you must go again to my mother. This time tell her that my brother must come to me, for I have need of him. The next day Elias did as she bade him. Mother of my tortoise wife, he called. Your daughter has sent me to fetch her brother, for she has need of him. Great was the fisherman's astonishment when his wife's brother appeared. For what should he be but a tiny little man, only 2 spans high, with a black beard that was 3 spans long and trailed before him on the ground. Elias took him back home, and the little man greeted his sister joyfully. Now you must go with my husband to the king's palace. Take a big stick with you, and don't leave a single breath in your bodies. Trust me, said her brothers. He picked up the stick, bigger than himself, set out with Elias for the king's palace. He was so small that when they walked through the long grass, he was quite lost to sight. When they entered the city, all the people ran to see the tiny little man following Elias all the way to the king's palace. They entered the palace and came before the king. Well, the king and all his wise counselors were struck dumb with amazement, and as they sat there with their mouths hanging open, the little man seized his big stick and smote them all, every one of them. Thwack, thwack, thwack. He smote here and there, this way and that, and in the end, there was a single breath left in any one of them. Then all the people rejoiced that their king was dead and asked Elias to be their king instead. So the king, the poor fisherman, and his tortoise wife were crowned king and queen and lived in the golden palace for the rest of their days, together with their tidy little man from the sea. The magic cooking pot provided all their food, and they never went hungry in their lives. And that's the end of the tortoise wife, Helena. What did you think of that, Betty?
0: I never heard that one, Hope. That was really great.
1: Yes, it was. All those tasks, and then finally the little man.
0: Yeah.
1: Well, sometimes, you know, these folk tales, you know, have a lot of tasks, and they do put these interesting characters. So yeah. they kind of throw you off a little bit.
0: They do.
1: They do. So anyway, I hope you have a wonderful week ahead of you. Enjoy all the festivities, all the festivals.
0: Thank you.
1: I will see you at the Watertown one next
0: for
1: week.
0: For sure.
1: As well.
0: Looking forward to that, Hope. Thank you.
1: Okay. Thank you very much, Miletti. Bye-bye.
0: Bye. Ladies and gentlemen, that was Hope Karras. Hope Karras, one of the great storytellers of our time with her weekly segment. So great to hear these stories, I'll tell you. Well, Hope said the word. She said the F word, festivals, and that's what we're full of here in the Boston area. This summer, all of New England is just lighting up with festivals and festival announcements. Let's have a look at our calendar listings, our Tipu Ke Pote, and see what events we have in and around the area. It's the Arlington Greek Festival beginning Thursday. That's tomorrow at 5 p.m. over at St. Athanasios the Great Greek Orthodox Church, 4 Appleton Street. The festival opens tomorrow, June 4th, goes right through to the 7th. So 5 p.m. to 9 tomorrow, Friday and Saturday, 11 to 10, and Sunday from 11 to 6. 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The following weekend, as Hope told, we'll be over in Watertown for Grecian Festival 2026. It's 3 days of food and fun, rain or shine, at the Taxiarchy Greek Orthodox Church, 25 Bigelow Avenue in Watertown. 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Goes right up until 11, with Fortia Live playing in the evening. A Saturday from noon to 11 with Athenian Entertainment, and a Sunday from noon to 8 with Athenian Entertainment. 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And the following weekend, St. Constantine and Helen Greek Orthodox Church in Cambridge, Massachusetts, Central Square, June 18th, 19th, 20th, and 21st. Festival opens with Euro Night at 5 p.m., goes right up until 9. This Friday and Saturday from 11 to 10, and Sunday in Cambridge from 11 to 8. Friday and Saturday night, by the way, they're having a George Karadzas, and that Friday, Saturday, and Sunday, there'll be DJ Spiro spinning the tunes, keeping it going throughout the festival. Don't miss out. It's their 50th year of festivals there. Can you believe that? And they're having a special festival sponsorship opportunity to benefit the restoration fund of their historic building, and looking forward to that as well. And at St. Spyridon that same weekend, the 19th, 20th, and 21st of June. It's their Greek festival with free parking at Doherty High School and shuttles provided, open rain or shine, homemade Greek food, desserts, gyro, live music and dancing, a fun zone, and more. I knew you this year they're going to have curbside pickup with food to go in Worcester. So their website, gfwoo, that's woo.com. And up in Ipswich, their Greek festival, the Assumption of the Virgin Mary, Greek Orthodox Church, presenting the Ipswich Festival 2026, Saturday, July 11th from noon to 10, and Sunday, July 12th from noon to 6 at the Hellenic Center, 117 County Road, Route 1A, Ipswich, Mass. Admission $5, good for both days, rain or shine. Under the big tent, always a good time in Ipswich. And Konstantinos Agiros is coming to Boston October 3rd. It's a Saturday night. Let's fill the Aganis Arena. 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That, ladies and gentlemen, is our Tipu Ke Pote. That's what we have on the radar for what's happening. Do you know anything else going on? Boy, we'd love to announce it. Just email us a flyer to GrecianEchoes1, that's GrecianEchoes, and the number 1 at AOL.com. The Tipu Ke Pote is heard several times throughout the morning. Now, for myself, Miletti, I'm going back up the mountain.

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2: This is Lee Habib, and this is Our American Stories, the show where America is the star and the American people. If you want to know about the history of America, it's imperative that you know the role that the Bible played in shaping our country. Here to share another story is Robert Morgan, who is the author of 100 Bible Verses That Made America, defining moments that shaped our enduring foundation of faith. Let's take a listen.
3: Elijah Lovejoy was born in my wife's home state of Maine in 1802. His father was a congregational pastor and a farmer. Lovejoy began reading his Bible at the age of 4, and while still very young, he memorized the entire 119th Psalm, which is the longest chapter in the Bible, along with other passages and many classic hymns. He later graduated at the top of his class and decided to move west to St. Louis. His parents, concerned for his spiritual well-being, prayed earnestly for him, and their prayers were answered when he wrote home telling them he had experienced a personal relationship with Christ during a revival meeting. He also told them that he was entering the Presbyterian ministry. He enrolled in Princeton, and as he grew in his knowledge of Scripture, his convictions about the abolition of slavery deepened. Within a year, Lovejoy was licensed to preach, and while on a preaching circuit through Missouri, he met Celia Ann French and fell in love with her and married her. Lovejoy didn't confine his sermons to the pulpit. Returning to St. Louis, he became the editor of a weekly Christian publication called the St. Louis Observer. The first issue rolled off the press on November the 22nd of 1833. In his opening editorial, Lovejoy wrote that his paper will seek no controversy and it will decline none, when by so doing it might compromise the purity of the faith that was once for all delivered to the saints. The Observer became a vehicle for teaching Scripture, relating the news of the day, and interpreting the latter by the former. His editorials were must-reading, and sparks began to fly when he set forth the biblical facts and the brutal truths about slavery. On April the 16th, 1832, Lovejoy wrote prophetically, "While Christians have been slumbering over it, the eye of God has not slumbered, nor has his justice been an indifferent spectator of the scene. The groans and sighs and tears and blood of the poor slave have gone up as a memorial before the throne of heaven. In due time, they will descend in awful curses upon this land unless averted by the speedy repentance of us all." Lovejoy's drumbeat against slavery sparked an uproar in St. Louis. Mobs formed, threatening his newspaper and threatening his life. Officials sought to silence him, demanding he pass over in silence everything connected to the subject of slavery. Crowds marched into the street chanting, "Down with the Observer." Lovejoy was threatened with whipping. He said, "I cannot surrender my principles, though the whole world beside should vote them down." Asserting his freedom of speech, he fired off another series of blistering editorials condemning slavery with all of its horrors. He compared himself to his namesake in the Bible, Elijah, who stood before Ahab rebuking his sins and who refused to be silenced. He said, "I do therefore, as an American citizen and a Christian patriot, and in the name of liberty and law and religion, solemnly protest against all these attempts, howsoever and by whomsoever made, to frown down the liberty of the press and forbid the free expression of opinion. Under a deep sense of my own obligations to my country and church and to my God, I declare it will be my fixed purpose to submit to no such dictation. Writing to his brother, Elijah Lovejoy said, "Men came to me and told me that I could not walk through the streets of St. Louis by night or by day. I was alone in St. Louis, with none but God to whom to ask counsel. But thrice blessed be his name, he did not forsake me. I was enabled deliberately and unreservedly to surrender myself to him." When it became impossible for Lovejoy to dwell in St. Louis, he moved 30 miles away to Alton, Illinois. His printing press, which was transported by a boat up the Mississippi, was destroyed by a mob upon its arrival. He ordered another press from Cincinnati, and the paper resumed publishing on August the 17th, 1837. Another mob surrounded him, shoved him around, and destroyed his new press. Lovejoy ordered a third one. About 10 p.m. on November 21st, in the light of a full moon, a mob of about 30 men armed with rocks and pistols left local taverns and began marching toward Elijah Lovejoy's house. Church bells rang, and by midnight, the whole town had assembled. The mob broke into his house, and one of the rioters shot Lovejoy. Three bullets struck his chest, another his stomach, and another his left arm. His new printing press was destroyed and thrown into the Mississippi River, and his hearse was hissed in the streets on the way to the cemetery. He was buried on his 35th birthday, the first white martyr in America for the cause of abolition, a fearless publisher who gave his life for the freedom of the press, and a preacher of the gospel who once said, "I can die at my post, but I cannot desert it."
4: And a terrific job on the production, editing, and storytelling by our own Greg Hengler. 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
15: 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Productivity is roaring. Technological advances, as they always do, will make this a stronger economy. There are always winners and losers, but on the whole, it's going to make it a much stronger economy, just like the information age did in the 80s and 90s, just like the Industrial Revolution did at the turn of the last century. Business is booming. By the way, the economy in the first quarter, 2% at an annual rate. Nothing wrong with that. The core rate, 2.5%. That may be revised higher. And as I said, the Atlanta Fed is now tracking 4.3%. So when Trump says the economy is doing well, Trump haters will disagree, but he is correct based on the numbers. The stock market, which is a leading indicator of the economy and business and the health and wealth of the country, is booming. And it's not a phony boom. It's not an inflated boom. It's a profits boom. Profits are the mother's milk of stocks and the lifeblood of the economy. A capitalist economy, which is the most efficient known, depends on profits. Businesses are profitable. They can hire workers and pay higher wages and train them for increased productivity, give them the best tools possible to do their job.
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0: And we continue with Our American Stories. James Arness is recognized as one of America's most beloved actors. Generations have grown up with him as Marshal Matt Dillon on TV's longest-running series, Gunsmoke. Here to tell another Hollywood Goes to War story is Roger McGrath. McGrath is the author of Gunfighters, Highwaymen, and Vigilantes, Violence on the Frontier, the U.S. Marine, and former history professor at UCLA. McGrath has appeared on numerous History Channel documentaries, and he's a regular contributor here at Our American Stories. Take it away, McGrath.
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2: And he's the star of that new CBS show that's coming up soon, Gunsmoke. And here he is, Mr. Jim Arness. Jim?
3: Everyone thinks of James Arness as Matt Dillon, the brave and incorruptible town marshal of Dodge City in the television series Gunsmoke. I think of him as the father of one of my childhood friends. When you're a young kid, all adults look big to you. James Arness looked like a giant. He stood 6'7" and weighed 235 pounds. He had a big bone frame and was lean at that weight. Shaking hands with him was like getting your hand caught in the jaws of a giant pair of vice grips. Despite his great size, he could surf fairly well. His board was nearly the size of a tandem board. Most people don't think of James Arness in films, but he was in 30 movies before Gunsmoke began its 20-year run on television. He was The Thing in the 1951 science fiction thriller The Thing from Another World, which is hailed as a classic of the science fiction genre. Mostly, though, he played typical character roles in his other movies, such as Wagon Master, Carbine Williams, and Horizons West. If most people don't know of Arness's movie work prior to television's Gunsmoke, they also generally don't know of his service in World War II, which earned him a Bronze Star and Purple Heart and left him with a slight limp for the rest of his life. They also may not know he was a staunch conservative and close friends with John Wayne and Ronald Reagan. Jim Arness is born in 1923 in Minneapolis, Minnesota, as James King Arness. His father, Rolf, is half Norwegian and half German, and his mother, Ruth, is from German stock. His father sells medical supplies, and his mother, once Jim and his younger brother, Peter, are grown, becomes a newspaper columnist. Arness later recalls his Minneapolis childhood as wonderful, although he says he was a poor student and often skipped classes. He's not averse to working part-time as a teenager, though. His jobs include being a courier for a wholesaler, loading and unloading boxcars at the railroad freight yards, and spending one summer logging in Idaho. Jim Arness loves to hunt, fish, and sail. Fortunately for him, his father takes the family on vacations to Ox Lake, a pristine body of water some 160 miles north of Minneapolis. The family stays in a rented cabin on an island in the lake. Jim is designated wood chopper. The exercise and the fresh air must have been good for him. By the time he's 14 years old, he stands 6'7". He's teased regularly for his great height. His mother sees how he's been made to feel like an oddity and writes him a poem titled To a Young Giant, assuring him that one day his height will be a sign of distinction. In high school, when a good buddy, Bill O'Brien, moves to Fargo, North Dakota, Arness hops a freight train to visit him. This is the beginning of many adventures riding the rails.
4: I went to a school in Minneapolis called West High School, and the Milwaukee Railroad line went right past the school, and we knew there was a train that would come by at a certain hour, so several of us would duck out the back door and jump on this freight train. And so my scholastic achievements were not really all that great in high school,
3: Arness skips school on several occasions and climbs into boxcars just to see how far he can go. When he and a couple of friends find themselves stranded one winter night, 400 miles from home, they call their parents. The mothers think they should wire the boys money for a bus ride back home. The fathers answer with an adamant no, saying the boys got themselves there without any help, and they can darn well use their own ingenuity to get themselves back. Other adventures include sailing the Caribbean on a freighter. Despite a less than sparkling academic performance in high school, and having little interest in higher education, at his mother's urging, Arness applies to college. He's accepted at Beloit College in southeastern Wisconsin for the fall semester 1942. He gets into Beloit only because so many other boys have left the college to enlist in the military following Japan's sneak attack on Pearl Harbor. Arness thinks that if he can complete 2 years of college, he will become eligible for the Naval Flight Program. However, his dreams are dashed when he learns he exceeds the height limit for the flight program by 5 inches. He now loses whatever little interest he has in studying, and after completing one semester at Beloit, he writes his draft board in Minneapolis requesting induction.
4: I'd been initiated into a fraternity there, and they were having a going away party almost every night for some guy that was going in the service, so I couldn't wait to get my notice.
3: In March 1943, Arness is inducted into the Army at Fort Snelling on the southeastern edge of Minneapolis. After processing, he's shipped to Camp Wheeler, Georgia for basic training. He sails through the training, describing himself as lean and mean, nothing but bone, muscle, and sinew, not an ounce of fat on me, and I could knock off one of those 20-mile hikes like it was nothing. He becomes a rifleman assigned to the infantry. A few months later, Arness is landing in Casablanca, Morocco, as a replacement.
4: Which was kind of funny because while I was in basic training, one Sunday afternoon I was walking around the base and they have a little theater there and it said the movie Casablanca was playing. So I went in and saw Casablanca, which was so great, you know. So we went across the Atlantic in a big convoy and we wound up landing at Casablanca. So I was going to look around for Rick's Cafe and all that. Well, it wasn't like the movie, believe me.
3: He undergoes more training but sees no action. Nonetheless, there are casualties. When Arness and his fellow soldiers receive passes, they are warned to visit only certain areas and to never approach Arab women. However, Arab women seductively approach them. A few soldiers succumb to the temptation and wander off with the women. The soldiers are later found with their pockets empty and their throats cut. In December 1943, Arness and his fellow replacements are loaded aboard a ship at Oran, Algeria, and transported to Naples, Italy. Naples was seized by the Allies 2 months earlier. Arness and the others are trucked 20 miles to a camp in the hills above the town San Pietro. Into the camp come veterans from the front, and the looks on their faces and their stories of combat are sobering. Until now, Arness says it was all high adventure for him. He begins to have second thoughts.
0: And you've been listening to Roger McGrath tell the story of James Arness. And it's when he's watching troops returning from the front that he realizes this is more than anything he had ever planned on. When we come back, more of the story of James Arness, part of our Hollywood Goes to War series, here on Our American Stories.
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0: And we continue with our American stories and James Arness's story and his service to our country during World War II, part of our Hollywood Goes to War series. Let's return

weeks of this, they're headed to the harbor for still another training day. When they find the harbor packed with ships, something big is up. A few mornings later, Arness and his buddies are preparing for another training day when a jeep pulls up to them, and out jumps Brigadier General John O'Daniel, second in command of the 3rd Infantry Division. Known throughout the Army as Iron Mike O'Daniel, the general is a highly decorated and wounded veteran of World War I, who in one battle stayed in the fight for 12 hours after being hit in the face by a machine gun bullet. Now, in World War II, O'Daniel has already commanded regiments in the thick of fighting in North Africa, Sicily, and Salerno. He's famous for leading from the front. Arness says he's a rough and ready guy with a powerful presence. He gives the men, in Arness's words, a marvelous pep talk. The next day, January 22, 1944, Arness finds himself in a landing craft headed to the beach at Anzio, some 30 miles south of Rome. A sergeant gives Arness an extra load to carry, a burlap sack with TNT charges, and says, "You'll go first down the ramp on the beach. That way we can check the water depth. If you go under, we know we have to move closer to shore. Good luck." Arness goes into waist-high water and wades ashore. Other troops follow, until 15,000 of them are standing on the beach, stunned that not a shot has been fired. When American forces move inland, though, the Germans open up, and the fighting's intense. Day after day, in firefight after firefight, bullets and shrapnel wound or kill those around Jim Arness and splatter him with their flesh and blood. But again and again, he emerges without a scratch. How a target that large can be missed while smaller men around Arness are dying is something of a mystery. Near the end of January, Arness and his platoon come upon a farmhouse. All looks peaceful enough until a German machine gun opens up from the second-story window and pins down the platoon. Arness and another soldier are ordered to see if they can make their way to the rear of the farmhouse and attack from there. They crawl through shrubs and grass, hoping they're not spotted, while a machine gun intermittently belches fire at the platoon's position. Arness and his partner reach a position behind the farmhouse and see an outside staircase leading to an open door on the second floor. Says Arness, "We crept up the stairs, threw in a couple of hand grenades, and ducked. The second they exploded, we rushed through the door and sprayed the room with gunfire. The German machine gun was now a piece of twisted metal, and 3 gunners lay sprawled around the small room." On the moonless night of February 1, Arness's platoon is ordered to reconnoiter the area between the American lines and those of the Germans. As quietly as possible, the Americans move out. Arness is walking point for the squad. It's so dark, he has trouble seeing his own feet. After some 20 minutes of the walk in the dark, Arness comes upon a vineyard, pauses, and strains to hear some sounds in the distance. Voices. German voices. Just then, a German machine gun opens up. A bullet rips into Arness's lower leg, shattering his tibia. Although the pain is excruciating, he throws himself over some vines into a ditch. Other Americans trailing him are also hit. Arness is only semi-conscious when a medic bends over him, cuts open his pant leg, pours sulfa powder into the wound, wraps the leg, and shoots Arness with morphine. Arness lies there in a semi-conscious state for what seems to him like hours. He begins to fear he's been forgotten. Terrible pain is coming back as the effects of the morphine shot begin to subside. He's almost given up hope when another medic comes upon him and gives him another shot. Stretcher bearers arrive and begin to carry him back towards the American lines.

0: They slip crossing a ridge, and Big Jim Arness tumbles off the litter and rolls down a hillside. They race to his side, fearing he sustains further damage, says Arness. I told them to forget it. I was, of course, in no pain. Arness is eventually taken to an evacuation hospital on the beach. After 10 days of fighting, his war is over.
1: I felt very fortunate to have been to get out that lucky. And you think of all the guys who didn't, you know. Well, that's all was stayed in my head.
0: Jim Arness spends nearly a year in hospitals, undergoes several surgeries, and almost loses his leg until a new drug, penicillin, stops an infection. He's finally discharged at the end of January 1945 at the rank of corporal. With a disability pension and a Bronze Star and a Purple Heart. Arness returns home and takes a course in radio announcing. His voice is strong, clear, and well modulated. He gets a job at a local radio station, but surprises management when he leaves to take a trip to California with a friend who is interested in acting. The friend has a buddy in Santa Monica who introduces them to the beach and to body surfing. Arness loves the ocean and the waves and is hooked for life. Soon he tries surfing with a board, and now he's even more stoked. His first board is 12 feet long and made of redwood. It weighs 125 pounds. Arness enrolls in an acting class and gets a part in a play. His good looks, size, strong voice, and the ability to deliver lines in a natural manner soon have Hollywood talent scouts taking him to the studios for interviews.
1: And I wound up with a part in a play. And an agent saw it one night, and he said, asked me afterward if I had an agent. I said, no. So he said, well, let me take you to on an interview tomorrow.
2: And you're listening to Roger McGrath tell the story of actor James Arness. And by the way, you're also listening to James Arness as well. And what a life and what an adventure he's embarked on in this World War II battle that finds him, well, being wounded and seriously wounded, semi-conscious, jabbed with morphine, and almost loses a leg. But for the advent of penicillin, he would have. And he spent a year in and out of hospitals. And as he said, I felt fortunate to get out that lucky. And when he returns home, he's awarded a Bronze Star and a Purple Heart, having advanced to the rank of corporal, and then began his quest west to pursue his career in acting. When we come back, more of the story of James Arness and our Hollywood Goes to War series here on Our American Stories.
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2: And we return to Our American Stories and the story of actor James Arness. And let's pick up where we last left off. You're going to be hearing from Dr. Roger McGrath. But first, here's Arness himself.
1: So I went with him over to RKO Studios on this interview and wound up with a part in this picture. It was like providential, you know. I just came in out of nowhere, and they were making a picture called The Farmer's Daughter about this family of farmers, Scandinavian farmers from Minnesota. I don't know how this ever happened to time out, but I wound up ahead of, I played one of the brothers of Loretta Young in this picture.
0: Young will win the Oscar for Best Actress. During the production, Arness has the time of his life and is making $400 a week, something like $8,000 a week in today's money. He can't believe his good fortune. When the shoot wraps, though, he's out of work. At first, this is fine with him. He has plenty of time to hang out at the beach and surf. As the months go by, with no more parts coming his way, he begins to think of paths in life other than acting. Then he gets a part in a play and meets Virginia Chapman, who is dedicated to her acting career and thinks Arness should show the same dedication to his own career. They fall in love and get married. She brings to the marriage her 18-month-old son, Craig. Arness adopts Craig, and now Jim Arness, the beach bum, fully commits himself to acting. His new dedication pays off. In the late 1940s, he gets parts in the movies Roses Are Red, The Man from Texas, and Battleground. And then he appears in four movies in 1950, including Wagon Master.
1: Things just came along. I had the same agent one day. He said, I got an interview for you over at RKO in Culver City. And some guy's doing a movie. Well, he took me over there and he ushered me into this office. And here was John Ford. And he looked me over for a couple of minutes. I wound up getting a part in this movie that he was making at the time. It was called Wagon Master. And I had a good part in that. But these kind of things just sort of came along. I didn't have to hunt them down, really. It just things sort of providentially came along.
0: By 1951, he has all the work he can handle, appearing in seven movies, including the science fiction classic, The Thing from Another World. During the next 4 years, he's in 14 more movies. His roles are ever more substantial and ever more varied. He works with John Wayne in Big Jim McClane, Island in the Sky, Hondo, and The Sea Chase. In 1955, he's offered the lead role in what will become one of the longest-running television series in history, Gunsmoke.
1: I was making a movie, and John Wayne had loaned me out to this company, and they started calling me, and I had heard that they were going to do this television show out of Gunsmoke. I had heard it on the radio many times and all, and they were looking at a whole bunch of practically every actor in town. You know, they called me one evening, or we were still on the set of this picture, and I said, well, thank you very much, but I think I'm going to pass it, you know. And so I guess they called Duke. See, I was still under contract to him. So he called me in, and he said, look, he said, you'd be crazy not to take this thing. He said, it'd be just like it was with me when I was a young actor. He said, and he played in those serials that ran on Saturday afternoon and all. And I'd seen him in a number of those. We used to go up to the theater and Saturday afternoon and see his serials and Buck Rogers and those things, you know. Then he really talked turkey to me. And he was thinking of my best good, and it turned out he was totally right. I would have been crazy to pass that up, you know. It turned into a 40-year job for me here, you know.
3: Good evening. My name's Wayne. Some of you may have seen me before. I hope so. I've been kicking around Hollywood a long time. I've made a lot of pictures out here, all kinds. And some of them have been westerns. And that's what I'm here to tell you about tonight, a western. A new television show called Gunsmoke. No, I'm not in it. I wish I were, though, because I think it's the best thing of its kind that's come along. It's honest, it's adult, it's realistic. When I first heard about the show Gunsmoke, I knew there was only one man to play in it, James Arness. He's a young fella and maybe new to some of you, but I've worked with him and I predict he'll be a big star. So you might as well get used to him, like you've had to get used to me. And now I'm proud to present my friend Jim Arness.
4: I've been thinking about you, Grego. I decided you're not fit to live.
5: Marshal, you got nothing on me. I killed those two men in self-defense.
4: Sure.
5: There ain't no court in the world to convict me. I'm an innocent man.
4: I'm not talking about hanging you.
5: But what are you talking about?
4: Grego, I'm going out in the street, and I'm going to wait for you.
5: What for?
4: I'm going to kill you.
0: As Marshal Matt Dillon, he appears in 635 episodes. Somehow, he finds the time to appear in three more movies after he's begun the series.
1: You know, I watch the old shows now all the time, every day. At least half or more of the shows that we did, 625 episodes, I have never seen. At the time we made them, the first number of years we were on Saturday night, and I was out somewhere else, and on through the years, I never saw. So it's a real treat for me to see today. I realize why it was that we stayed on for so long and were popular, had an audience for that length of time.
0: Meanwhile, in January 1950, Arness moves his family into a newly built house in Pacific Palisades. In the spring, his wife, Virginia, gives birth to their daughter, Jenny. Less than 2 years later, a second son, Rolf, is born. Rolf will win a surfing championship in 1970. James Arness dies in 2011 at 88 years old.
1: My overall remembrance of my whole career, right from the farmer's daughter on, was that I've had a sense of providentiality, spanning a period of 50 years there, as in the case with Gunsmoke. And it's still out there, it's on every day, and gets a large audience. Just as one of the luckiest guys that ever came through the business, that's all. Had a marvelous life.
0: Shortly before his passing, he describes his life like an ocean voyage and says, "I've experienced my share of heavy weather, but mostly it's been smooth sailing with fair winds and following seas." He also says, "I was honored to have served in the Army for my country."
13: Jim, now that you prove how fast you are on the draw, would you tell the kids to go to bed?
4: All right, Johnny. Kids, this is Marshal Matt Dillon of Gunsmoke talking to you. Now, get to bed early and get some rest, because you don't want to miss my new CBS television show.
13: And
4: good night.
13: Now that we got the kids in bed, it's safe to tell the adults. The show starts this Saturday night on CBS at 10 o'clock Eastern Time, right?
4: That's right,
13: Johnny. Gunsmoke. So thank you very much, Marshal.
4: Thank you, Jim.
2: And a terrific job on the production, editing, and storytelling by our own Greg Hengler. And a special thanks to Roger McGrath, author of Gunfighters, Highwaymen, and Vigilantes, Violence on the Frontier. He's a U.S. Marine, former history professor at UCLA, and a regular on the History Channel, and also a regular contributor here at Our American Stories. And what another great chapter in our Hollywood Goes to War series. As he put it, he had a sense of the providential about his life in this work and his life as an actor. And of course, he dies at the age of 88 in 2011. And as he said, "I had a marvelous life," and no doubt he did. The story of Marshal Matt Dillon, a.k.a. James Arness, here on Our American Stories.
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